0: Here, French violist Antoine Tamesti brings an extra theatrical layer to this storyline. He enters from the rear of the orchestra after the work has already begun. While performing, he strolls around the stage, at times standing near the cellos and horns, as well as the more customary spot beside the conductor. In essence, he becomes Berlioz's wandering poet. Klaus Mäkelä says he admires Tamesti's dramatic approach to this piece.
1: He's the perfect Harold to play this piece with. He makes it his own piece as if he writes it himself. And the way he phrases how he becomes one member of the orchestra and then again steps up and plays the most beautiful melody. I can't do it with any other person than him. And I've been very fortunate to do it with him here in Chicago and then before in Oslo and also now in Amsterdam. And I find this music really irresistible. The joy, the depths of the emotions, the incredible colors.
0: Klaus Mäkelä, speaking about Antoine Tamesti, the violist and protagonist of Berlioz's Harold in Italy. And Mäkelä takes the stage to lead the Chicago Symphony Orchestra. Recorded in October 2025, this is Harold in Italy by Berlioz.

0: Harold in Italy by Berlioz, a performance by the Chicago Symphony Orchestra, led by Klaus Mäkelä. The featured violist was Antoine Tamesti, who moved about the stage as he portrayed Berlioz's wandering hero.
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0: This is the Chicago Symphony Orchestra in concert. I'm Lisa Simeone. One of the many takeaways from an all Berlioz concert is just how audacious he was as a storyteller and innovator in sound. At a time when other composers were writing four-movement symphonies in the same essential mold as Haydn and Mozart, Berlioz was smashing all the rules. We just heard that in Herald in Italy, and it's even more apparent in this next work, his Symphonie Fantastique.
1: What makes this piece so incredible is the fact that it's actually written so incredibly early.
0: Klaus Mäkelä discussed Symphonie Fantastique in a talk at Orchestra Hall.
1: It's music that sounds like it's written 50 years later than it really is written. So it's written 1830, which is 3 years after Beethoven had died, 2 years after Schubert had died. And it's such incredible to think that someone had, you know, really the knowledge and skill to write music like this that is so fully imaginative and incredible.
0: By fully imaginative, Klaus Mäkelä refers in part to the story of Symphonie Fantastique, an off-the-wall thriller about an artist who loses his mind over an ideal but unattainable woman. Over five movements, the artist wanders the countryside, attends a ball, overdoses on opium, hallucinates that he's killed a woman, and is forced to watch his own execution. By the end, he sees himself at a witch's Sabbath, where various ghosts and monsters gather for his funeral. Klaus Mäkelä says he admires
1: the blends of sounds, the places where it's very rich and full, and the places where it's really, really raw or just extremely sensitive, fragile even. Those are many of the moments which only Berlioz could write.
0: And Klaus Mäkelä returns to the stage to conduct the Chicago Symphony Orchestra. This is the Symphonie Fantastique by Berlioz.

0: The Symphonie Fantastique by Berlioz, a performance by the Chicago Symphony Orchestra, led by Klaus Mäkelä. Still to come, more Berlioz with a 1974 recording of a piece that the composer never finished. That's next.
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0: This is the Chicago Symphony Orchestra program. I'm Lisa Simeone. Continuing our Berlioz focus, the overture to Les Francs Juges is the surviving portion of an unfinished opera by the French composer. Its title is usually translated as The Free Judges, and it refers to a secret tribunal system found in medieval Germany. The tribunals were run by a fraternal order of lay judges, or free judges, who derived their considerable power from the Holy Roman Emperor. To conjure an atmosphere of menace and foreboding, the composer reaches deep into his orchestral bag of tricks. Recorded in 1974 for London Records, Sir George Schulte leads the Chicago Symphony Orchestra in the overture to Les Francs Juges by Berlioz.

the overture to Les Francs Juges by Berlioz. The ensemble's eighth music director, Sir George Schulte, led the Chicago Symphony Orchestra in a 1974 recording. And that's all for this week's show. This broadcast was produced by Brian Wise with assistance from G1 Sun, Frank Villela, and Logan Goulart. Music production was by Charlie Post and Mark Altag. Vanessa Moss is the executive producer. I'm Lisa Simeone.

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1: Hello, welcome to Concert Hall Classics on Classical KUCO. I'm your host, Kurt Timmons. Thanks for joining me today. In this three-hour choral edition of Concert Hall Classics, I'm offering choral orchestral music of Sir Edward Elgar, the symphony cantata The Black Knight, excerpts from the Saga of King Olaf, and a new recording of the two-part oratorio The Dream of Durantius, with Martin Brabens conducting a terrific lineup of soloists and the Huddersfield Choral Society. Major choral works from the pen of the great late 19th and early 20th century English composer Elgar. I hope you enjoy this program. I'm beginning this portion of Concert Hall Classics with The Black Knight, Opus 25, a symphony cantata for orchestra and chorus written by Edward Elgar between 1889 and 1893. The librettist borrows from Longfellow's translation of the ballad Der Schwarze Ritter by Ludwig Uhland. Elgar was motivated to complete work on The Black Knight when offered a performance at the Worcester Festival. Cantatas were favored by choral societies of the time. However, Elgar's desire to organize the loose format of the cantata by shaping it into a more rigid form is apparent. For example, he divides the texts in four contrasting scenes corresponding to the four movements of a typical symphony. Elgar's The Black Knight tells the story of the intrusion of a mysterious stranger into a king's court with disastrous and gruesome results. It starts with a medieval jousting competition held in honor of the Feast of Pentecost. In the competition, the king's son beats everyone in the lists until a mysterious knight arrives and challenges him. And with the sky darkening and the castle rocking, the strange knight fights and wins. Later that evening, during the banquet, the Black Knight returns to ask the king if he can marry his daughter and begins to dance with her. And as they dance, the little flowers in her hair mysteriously die. Later, noticing the paleness of the king's two children, the guest offers healing wine to them, who collapse and die soon after drinking the poison. The old king begs the knight to kill him, as he has nothing left to live for, but he refuses. We hear now the London Philharmonic Choir and the Royal Liverpool Philharmonic Orchestra, conducted by Sir Charles Groves, in the symphony cantata The Black Knight, music of Sir Edward Elgar.

Recorded for EMI Records in April 1984, we've heard the symphony cantata The Black Knight of Sir Edward Elgar. The London Philharmonic Choir and the Royal Liverpool Philharmonic Orchestra was conducted by Sir Charles Groves. I'm Kurt Timmons. Thanks for tuning in to Concert Hall Classics. Continuing now with scenes from the Saga of King Olaf, a cantata by the British composer Elgar, scored for soloists, chorus, and orchestra. It was commissioned for the North Staffordshire Music Festival of 1896, where it was well received. It went on to be performed in choral societies in other parts of the country. Before the success of the Enigma Variations in 1899 consolidated his national reputation, Elgar was chiefly known for choral works such as The Black Knight and King Olaf. These early choral works have since been largely eclipsed, but King Olaf has been revived in recent years. The text is an adaptation of Longfellow's The Saga of King Olaf, a poem about the historical figure Olaf Tryggvason, who brought Christianity to Norway. The cantata has a prologue, 9 scenes, and an epilogue. I'm offering the first 5 scenes from this cantata, with Teresa Cahill, soprano, Philip Langridge, tenor, Brian Rayner Cook, bass, the London Philharmonic Choir, and the London Philharmonic Orchestra, conducted by Vernon Handley.

0: Recorded by EMI Records in December 1985, we've heard five scenes from the cantata The Saga of King Olaf, music of Sir Edward Elgar, with Teresa Cahill, soprano, Philip Langridge, tenor, Brian Rayner Cook, bass, the London Philharmonic Choir, and the London Philharmonic Orchestra, conducted by Vernon Handley. I'm Kurt Timmons. Coming up on Concert Hall Classics, after a short intermission, part one of a new recording of The Dream of Gerontius, music of Elgar. Please stay tuned.
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1: This is Concert All Classics. I'm Kirk Timmons. Thanks for listening today. Edward Elgar's The Dream of Drances, Opus 38, composed in 1900, is a profoundly emotional two-part oratorio for mezzo-soprano, tenor, bass, chorus, and orchestra, based on the poem by Cardinal John Henry Newman. It depicts the journey of a soul, Drances, an everyman, from his deathbed through judgment to purgatory. First performed at the Birmingham Triennial Festival on October 3, 1900, it's a large-scale, continuous work, often considered a masterpiece of English choral music. Featuring intense, dramatic choral scenes, such as The Demons, and intimate, lyrical solos. Elgar disapproved of the use of the term oratorio for the work, and the term occurs nowhere in the score, though his wishes are not always followed. In the first part, we hear Drances as a dying man of faith, by turns fearful and hopeful, but always confident. A group of friends joins him in prayer and meditation. He passes in peace, and a priest, with his assistance, sends him on his way with a valediction. I'm pleased to offer a new recording of this masterwork. Soloists are David Butt Phillip as Drances, Karen Cargill as the angel, Roland Wood as the priest and the angel of agony, the Huddersfield Choral Society, the RNC Chamber Choir, and the Orchestra of Opera North, conducted by Martin Brabins.

0: We have heard part one of Sir Edward Elgar's masterpiece, the oratorio, The Dream of Drances. Coming up next on Concert Hall Classics, after a short break, part two of this new recording. Please stay tuned.
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1: I'm Kurt Timmons. This is Concert Hall Classics. Thanks for joining me today. We hear now part two of Elgar's The Dream of Drances. In the second part, Drances, now referred to as the soul, awakes in a place apparently without space or time, and becomes aware of the presence of his guardian angel, who expresses joy at the culmination of his task. Cardinal Newman conceived the angel as a male. Elgar gives the part to a female singer, but retains the references to the angel as male. After a long dialogue, they journey towards the judgment throne. Soloists are David Butt Phillip as Drances, Karen Cargill as the angel, Roland Wood as the priest and the angel of agony, the Huddersfield Choral Society, the RNC Chamber Choir, and the Orchestra of Opera North, conducted by Barton Brabbins.

Recorded by Hyperion Records in Huddersfield Town Hall on April 5th, 2025. We've heard part two of The Dream of Durrantis, music of Sir Edward Elgar. Soloists were David Butt Phillip as Durrantis, Karen Cargill as the Angel, Roland Wood as the Priest and the Angel of Agony, the Huddersfield Choral Society, the RNC Chamber Choir, and the Orchestra of Opera North, all conducted by Martin Brabbins. I'm Kurt Timmons. I enjoyed offering this program, featuring large choral orchestral music of Sir Edward Elgar. More great music coming up in the next special edition of Concert Hall Classics. 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And this concludes our program on Concert Hall Classics. Concert Hall Classics is a production of KUCO, the listener-supported radio and outreach service of the University of Central Oklahoma, broadcasting in digital studios in downtown Oklahoma City. 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
1: Before we listen to a suite in the olden style, meaning in the Baroque style by a French composer, let's hear some French Baroque music. It's by a very little-known harpsichordist composer named Charles Noblet, N-O-B-L-E-T, and this is a dance called an Allemande, played by Charlotte Maddox.

Charlotte Maddox was the harpsichord. The composer was Charles Noblet from the French Baroque, and that is from his harpsichord suite number 1 in C, a dance called an Allemande, which is a dance actually in the German style. I appreciate very much your company. I'm Peter van de Graaff, looking forward to sharing with you some variations on a tune which was used by many, many composers as the basis for variations. It's called La Folia de España. And first of all, we have this by Vincent Dindy, who was a romantic to late romantic composer, lived into the 20th century. And he was, in spite of his dates, very interested in music of the past. There was something of a renaissance of interest in music from the Baroque era and such at this time. And this is a suite in the ancient style, so a suite in the style of a Baroque suite by Vincent Dindy. It's performed by the Iceland Symphony, and Rúmon Gamba is the conductor.

0: That is music in the ancient style, not always apparently so, but music in the style of a Baroque suite by French composer Vincent Dindy, and the Iceland Symphony was conducted by Rúmon Gamba.
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There is a melody which is of unknown origin called La Folia de España, the madness, the craziness of Spain, literally. It's been used by many composers as the basis for variations, perhaps most famously by Corelli. But here is Folias by a Puerto Rican composer named Roberto Sierra. Manuel Barrueco is the guitarist with the Galicia Symphony. Pablo Pérez is the conductor.

Manuel Barrueco guitar, the Galicia Symphony, Victor Pablo Pérez, the conductor. And that is called Folias by Roberto Sierra. Here is a set of variations on La Folia de España, the Madness of Spain. It was thought for a time that this melody was by Corelli. That's why Rachmaninoff's variations on the melody is called the Variations on the Theme of Corelli, but it's actually of unknown origin. Here are the London Mozart Players, conducted by Matthias Bommert. It's not music by Mozart, but rather by his contemporary, Antonio Salieri.

Variations on the very famous melody La Folia de España by an anonymous composer, but the variations by Antonio Salieri that we just heard. That performance was by the London Mozart Players, and the conductor was Matthias Bamert, one of the few orchestral pieces by Salieri, who focused most of his attention on the operatic world. And here's something from his opera Armida, a little dance called a Gavotte, from a complete recording with Christophe Rousset conducting.

0: Christophe Rousset with Les Talents Lyriques and that dance called a gavotte, which comes from the opera Armida by Antonio Salieri.
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1: When we hear the name Gustav Holst, one piece comes to mind, and that is The Planets, the brilliant orchestral suite. But we're going to hear some little-known music and early music of Gustav Holst. Of course, he wrote a lot more than just The Planets. We'll hear a symphony of his in just a few minutes. Let's begin, though, with some more English music, and it is from the Baroque. It is The Faerie Queen by Henry Purcell, based in part on Shakespeare's The Midsummer Night's Dream.

And there we have a brief suite drawn from the music to accompany the play or the semi-opera The Fairy Queen. It's music of Henry Purcell, and that was Tafelmusik, conducted by Jean Lemann. The Cotswolds, one of the most beautiful parts of England, the inspiration for the piece we're going to hear right now. And it's music by Gustav Holst of The Planets fame. It's an early symphony of his, Symphony in F, subtitled The Cotswolds. Here is the Ulster Orchestra, conducted by Joanne Folletta.

0: Would you have ever guessed that music by the composer of The Planets, Gustav Holst? His rarely heard symphony in F, subtitled The Cotswolds. Ulster Orchestra, conducted by Joanne Faletta.
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couple of American composers writing about summer or inspired by summer. Let's begin with Amy Marcicini Beach and her work for two pianists called Summer Dreams. Two pianists are Deborah Moriarty and Zhihua Tang.

Two pianists were Deborah Moriarty and Zhihua Tung. The composer was the great pianist Amy Marcy Cheney Beach, and she called that a little suite of pieces Summer Dreams. Here's another American composer writing about summer. His name is Samuel Barber, and he wrote one piece for wind instruments. This is it. He wrote this in 1956. Since become a staple of the wind quintet repertoire, it's simply called Summer Music. We hear it played by a Norwegian ensemble, interestingly. It's called the Bergen Wind Quintet.

Music by the American composer Samuel Barber. It's called Summer Music. And a performance by the Norwegian ensemble, the Bergen Wind Quintet, of that piece composed in 1956. Just a change of pace here as we listen to one of the two-part inventions of Johann Sebastian Bach, which he wrote for the keyboard, but played here on the, if you can believe it, banjo and marimba.

Bella Fleck playing the banjo and Evelyn Glennie the marimba. In music of Bach, certainly the most arranged composer in music history. That was the two-part invention number 13 in A minor.

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1: Bit of music from Renaissance Spain by Tomas Luis de Victoria, a motet sung by Chanticleer.

Alma Redemptoris Mater. It's a motet by the Spanish Renaissance composer Tomás Luis de Victoria. That was Chanticleer performing. I'm Peter Van de Graaff. Some Spanish music later on, with Alicia de la Rocha playing the romantic scenes by Enrique Granados. Right now we have a piano concerto by a composer, teacher, noted teacher, pianist, conductor named Karl Reinecke of late 19th century Germany. This is his piano concerto number 1 with Michael Ponti and the Radio Luxembourg Orchestra, Pierre Caud, the conductor.

Michael Ponte, the pianist, with the Radio Luxembourg Orchestra, Pierre Caud, the conductor. And that's music by a very important and prominent musician, now fairly forgotten, from the late 19th century in Germany. Karl Reinecke is his name, very prolific. He conducted the Leipzig Gewandhaus Orchestra for decades and was a noted teacher as well. That was the piano concerto number one of his four.

Here's a work now by one of the great Spanish composers who is also one of the great Spanish pianists. His name is Enrique Granados, and his Escenas Románticas, or Romantic Scenes, are recorded here by another great Spanish pianist. Her name is Alicia de la Rocha.

certainly a well-titled piece, The Romantic Scenes, Escenas Románticas, by the great Spanish pianist and prominent composer as well, Enrique Granados, played by Alicia de la Rocha. We don't often hear music from the country Georgia, and we're going to right now for just a moment. It's called The Shepherd's Dance, and it's by Sulhan Tsintsadze. It's played by the Ostrobothnian Chamber Orchestra, conducted by Yuha Kangas.

0: That music originally composed for just string quartet, one of the quartet miniatures by the Georgian composer Sulhan Tsintsadze. That was the Shepherd's Dance, and it was the full strings of the Ostrobothnian Chamber Orchestra there.
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1: We'll share with you a couple of trios. I'm Peter Van de Graaff, Mozart being one of them, a traditional piano trio of his. But first we have a trio for strings. And this is by a composer who might be new to you. Her name is Irene Britton Smith. She was born in Chicago in 1907 and was of African-American and Native American descent. Her fugue in G minor is recorded here by the Hague String Trio.

A Fugue from the 20th Century by the American composer Irene Britton Smith. Fugue in G minor there. And the recording was by the Hague String Trio, of a recording of trios by women composers. Mozart wrote a number of piano trios, and we have one of them right now, the Kirche 496, making it one of the later ones, a piano trio in G major. And by the way, later on we'll listen to a couple of British rhapsodies, Ernest J. Moran and Ray Vaughan Williams, the composers. But right now the Griffin Trio plays this piano trio of Mozart.

0: a performance by a group called the Griffin Trio, and Mozart was the composer. Piano Trio in G major, Kirchhoff 496.
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Now a couple of English rhapsodies by two composers who specialized in writing pastoral music inspired by England. The new Philharmonia is conducted here by Sir Adrian Bolt, and this is the Norfolk Rhapsody No. 1, Norfolk being in eastern England. It's music of Ray Vaughan Williams.

That was the new Philharmonia conducted by Sir Adrian Bolt in the music of Rayfon Williams, the Norfolk Rhapsody No. 1. Here's another Rhapsody No. 1, the first of three by another composer who wrote a lot of pastoral music, Ernest John Moran. 1922 music here. Here's the Ulster Orchestra conducted by Joanne Faletta.

performance by the Ulster Orchestra, Joanne Folletta, the conductor, and that music by Ernest John Moran. His Rhapsody number one. I'm actually not sure how to say his last name. I've heard it pronounced Marin or Moiran. It's M-O-E-R-A-N, often went by E.J. Moran. And a bit more by that same composer. It's a dance called a Rigadoon.

0: Once again, the Ulster Orchestra, that time with Vernon Handley conducting, Rigadoon by E.J. Moran.
1: UCO has been designated a Purple Heart University by the Military Order of the Purple Heart. 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
1: Hope you're doing well and that you're going to stay with me for a while. We're going to listen to a few examples of a variation form, which flourished primarily in the Baroque, called passacaglia. And the first one is from the Baroque, though the early Baroque, early 17th century, Biagio Marini wrote this passacaglia, and it's played by members of the Irish Baroque Orchestra Chamber Soloists.

Music by Biagio Marini, an Italian born in 1594, who specialized in writing pieces for a chamber consort, such as we just heard. The group was the Irish Baroque Orchestra Chamber Soloists, led by Monica Huggett, and that is a variation form called Passacaglia. So good to have you with me, Peter van de Graaff here. The form of a passacaglia is quickly made apparent as there is a ground bass, a continually repeating bass pattern, which is introduced, and then the variations of the form are then played over this continually repeating bass pattern. What we're going to hear, though, is not music from the Baroque, passacaglia typically a Baroque form, but we have two passacaglias by American composers of the 20th century. Aaron Copland first, and then Leo Sowerby, and then we'll listen to Mendelssohn's Italian Symphony. First, this passacaglia by a young Aaron Copland, 1922 music, played by Ramon Salvatore.

Ramon Salvatore piano, and some rarely heard piano music by Aaron Copland, where he uses a Baroque variation form called a passacaglia. He wrote that in Paris when he was studying with Nadia Boulanger, 1922. About 20 years later, another American wrote another passacaglia. His name is Leo Sowerby. So 1942 music here by Sowerby. Again, a continually repeating bass pattern in the left hand and then the variations played in the right hand. Now we have pianist Gail Quillman with his passacaglia by Leo Sowerby.

0: Gail Quillman, the pianist, and music by American Leo Sowerby from 1942, his Passacaglia.
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Now to the famous Italian Symphony, the fourth by Felix Mendelssohn, performed by the Anima Aeterna Orchestra, led by Jos von Immerseel.

Music composed after a particularly enjoyable trip to Italy, made by Felix Mendelssohn, which inspired a number of pieces, including that symphony, the number four, Opus 90, known as the Italian Symphony from 1833. And that performance was on period instruments. The group is called the Anima Aeterna Orchestra, Jos von Immerseel, the conductor. Here is some anonymous Italian music called La Cara Cosa, the dear thing.

0: a group called Convivium Musicum. Sven Berger was the conductor, and an anonymous composer from Italy wrote that, although the manuscript, for some reason, based in Munich. Dating from around 1550, the piece is called La Cara Cosa, the Dear Thing, a dance called a galliard.
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1: I'm Peter Van de Graaff with music by a pupil of Haydn. In just a bit, we have something now by a composer named Nikolaus Kraft, who actually was the son of the man who was the principal cellist for Haydn at the Esterházy court. And a little divertimento by Kraft, played by Jörg Baumann and Klaus Stoll.

Jörg Baumann played the cello, Klaus Stoll, the double bass, and an unusual piece for that combination by Nikolaus Kraft, a little divertimento in G. We're going to listen to the symphonic variations by César Franck, also some variations by Jean Francais for clarinet and piano, and we have a work for clarinet and orchestra right now by a man who was born just a year after Mozart. He was a pupil of Haydn, and for a time he was thought to be, had the potential to be a great rival to Haydn. Ignaz Josef Pleyel is his name, and here's his B-flat major clarinet concerto with Paul Meyer and the Franz Liszt Chamber Orchestra. The conductor usually plays the flute, Jean-Pierre Hompal, his name.

concert series right up against his mentor and teacher, Joseph Haydn. But Haydn only had kind words and admiration for Pleyel. That was the B-flat major clarinet concerto. And another work for clarinet, this time with piano accompaniment. It's a set of variations on a theme by Jean Francais, and Eduard Brunner is the clarinetist, Margarita Hohenrieder the pianist.

0: Music by Jean Francais, theme and variations, Edward Brunner, clarinet, Margarita Hohenrieder, piano.
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We heard those variations on a theme by Jean Francais, that is. Now we have symphonic variations for piano and orchestra by César Franck. Alicia de la Rocha with the London Philharmonic, conducted by Rafael Frubeck de Burgos.

Composition by César Franck, the Belgian-born but Paris-based composer, organist. That was Symphonic Variations, and our performance featured Alicia de la Rocha and the London Philharmonic led by Rafael Frubeck de Burgos. Recording made in 1972 in London. Here's the British group called Philip Jones Brass Ensemble, and we hear a little more French music, but this takes us to around 1550, and a composer named Claude Gervais, a dance called an Allemande.

0: Philip Jones Brass Ensemble performed that dance called an Allemande by 16th century Frenchman Claude Gervaise from his Danseries.
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1: Stardate September 30th. Saturn puts in its best appearance of the year over the next few nights. On Sunday, it'll reach opposition. It will line up opposite the Sun. It's closest to Earth at opposition, so it shines brightest. And it's in view all night. It looks like a bright golden star. It's low in the east at nightfall and climbs high across the south later on. Saturn reaches opposition every 12 and a half months, the result of the combined motions of Saturn and Earth. Earth orbits the Sun at an average speed of about 67,000 miles per hour. Saturn is more than 9 times farther from the Sun. And thanks to the laws of orbital motion, it moves only a third as fast as Earth. Johannes Kepler formulated those laws 4 centuries ago. He determined that the planets follow elliptical orbits. Instead of perfect circles, the orbits are stretched out. There's a relationship between the planet's distance and its orbital period, the time it takes to make one full turn around the Sun. And a planet moves fastest when it's closest to the Sun and slowest when it's farthest. Earth's distance varies by only about 3%, so there's not much change in its orbital speed. But Saturn's distance varies by more than 10%, so there's a bigger change in its speed. All of this works together to bring Saturn into alignment every 12 and a half months, shining at its best. More about Saturn tomorrow. And we have more skywatching tips and much more about the cosmos in Stardate magazine. Details at stardate.org. For the McDonald Observatory, I'm Billy Henry.
2: We'll share with you a couple of trios. I'm Peter Van de Graaff, Mozart being one of them, a traditional piano trio of his. But first we have a trio for strings. And this is by a composer who might be new to you. Her name is Irene Britton Smith. She was born in Chicago in 1907 and was of African-American and Native American descent. Her fugue in G minor is recorded here by the Hague String Trio.

A Fugue from the 20th Century by the American composer Irene Britton Smith. Fugue in G minor there. And the recording was by the Hague String Trio, of a recording of trios by women composers. Mozart wrote a number of piano trios, and we have one of them right now, the Kirche 496, making it one of the later ones, a piano trio in G major. And by the way, later on, we'll listen to a couple of British rhapsodies, Ernest J. Moran and Ray Vaughan Williams, the composers. But right now, the Griffin Trio plays this piano trio of Mozart.

A performance by a group called the Griffin Trio, and Mozart was the composer. Piano Trio in G major, Kirchhoff 496. Now a couple of English rhapsodies by two composers who specialized in writing pastoral music inspired by England. The new Philharmonia is conducted here by Sir Adrian Bolt, and this is the Norfolk Rhapsody No. 1, Norfolk being in eastern England. It's music of Ray Vaughan Williams.

That was the New Philharmonia, conducted by Sir Adrian Bolt, and the music of Rayfon Williams, the Norfolk Rhapsody No. 1. Here's another Rhapsody No. 1, the first of three by another composer who wrote a lot of pastoral music, Ernest John Moran. 1922 music here. Here's the Ulster Orchestra, conducted by Joanne Faletta.

performance by the Ulster Orchestra, Joanne Folletta, the conductor, and that music by Ernest John Moran. His Rhapsody number one. I'm actually not sure how to say his last name. I've heard it pronounced Marin or Moiran. It's M-O-E-R-A-N. Often went by E.J. Moran. And a bit more by that same composer. It's a dance called a Rigadoon.

0: Once again, the Ulster Orchestra, that time with Vernon Handley conducting, Rigadoon by E.J. Moran.
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2: This is Bird Note. The house sparrow, introduced to North America from Europe in the mid-1800s, has spread across the continent and can be seen grabbing French fries off the sidewalk from coast to coast. They often compete with native species for nesting sites. In the 1870s, another European sparrow came to the U.S., but had a completely different fate. In Lafayette Park in St. Louis, Missouri, a dozen or so Eurasian tree sparrows from Germany were released. Their descendants fanned out across the city and its suburbs. Eventually, some moved up the Mississippi River to Illinois and southeastern Iowa. But that's about as far as they traveled. Unlike house sparrows, Eurasian tree sparrows haven't become invasive in North America. It's not fully clear why, but it's possible that they just behave differently. And the aggressive house sparrow may have helped prevent the tree sparrows from spreading further by competing for the same nesting sites. Eurasian tree sparrows still remain in a small area of the Midwest, where they're not much of a nuisance to native birds and are a local curiosity for birders. For Bird Note, I'm Ariana Remmel. 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
3: Good morning. It's so great to be back here with you. I am Paul Nesper here at Classical KUCO. Hope you're having a wonderful start to this Wednesday morning, the final day of September. We are now 2 after the hour. Hope it's been a good start to your week as well. I cannot believe that October is tomorrow. I'm going to be really upset if we did not program October by Eric Whitaker in my morning program. If not, I may have to incorporate it at some point, but that's okay. Yeah, well, looks like we are finally about to be in a bit of a wet pattern. Feels like it has not been that way since maybe April or May. We're also going to start to cool down a little bit. I know I am very thankful for that. Hopefully, as we get some of this rain in, we aren't going to be dealing with any type of flooding, but we could see a chance of some showers really throughout the day, some thunderstorms here in the afternoon as well. Winds will be gusty out of the south, upwards of 28 miles an hour, and highs should get up into the mid-80s. Well, thank you so much for being here with me. We've got a wonderful variety of music to share with you today. Later this hour, we'll hear a sinfonia from Mann, we'll hear variations from Potter, and we'll hear a concert overture from Mendelssohn. But of course, we're going to start things off in the 7 o'clock hour, as we always do, with the music of TV and film. For that, we're going to go to American film composer and conductor James Horner. He has more than 160 TV and film scores to his credit. He really was kind of the soundtrack to my childhood, as some of my favorite scores growing up were Field of Dreams, The Land Before Time, and Apollo 13. We're going to go to the year 1997, and I promise I'll never let go, Jack. We're going to feature a suite from the Titanic. It's going to be performed for us by the Royal Scottish Orchestra and Chorus, and they are under the direction of John Debney.

0: I may not be king of the world, but I do get to share the music of TV and film with you to start off every 7 o'clock hour. That was a suite from the Titanic film score from the year 1997, written by James Horner. Performed for us today by the Royal Scottish Orchestra and Chorus, and they were under the direction of John Debney here on Classical KUCO. And I remember my parents took myself and my best friend to see that movie when we were 16. And yeah, pretty crazy to think, man, that was almost 30 years ago now.
1: For the second consecutive time in history, the University of Central Oklahoma secures its place on the prestigious World University Rankings list, standing tall among the best colleges in the world. 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
0: Well, we move on now to a selection from German composer, conductor, and pianist from the early Romantic era. Of course, that's going to be Felix Mendelssohn. He was born in Hamburg to a middle-class family supportive of the arts. He would start piano with his mother around the age of 6 and begin composing shortly thereafter. He was a child prodigy with a prolific output of works. As a composer, he would hit his mature period by the age of 16. I think some people would argue I'm almost 45 and still haven't hit my mature period. He was a key figure in the Bach revival of the 19th century, and he founded the Leipzig Conservatory in 1843. We're going to jump 4 years before that and feature his concert overture. This is Ribla Overture, Opus 95. It's being performed for us today by the Utah Symphony Orchestra, and they are under the direction of Joseph Silverstein.

0: We've been listening to the music of a German early romantic composer, Felix Mendelssohn. We went to the year 1839 for his concert overture, the Reblas Overture, Opus 95, performed for us today by the Utah Symphony Orchestra under the direction of Joseph Silverstein here on Classical KUCO. Let's go ahead and grab a look at our weather forecast for today and into our Thursday. Finally, you're going to start to see some precipitation. At least that's what we're supposed to see. See a slight chance of showers today. Could see a chance of some storms this afternoon. Should be cloudy all day. Highs will be in the mid-80s. Winds will be gusting out of the south upwards of 28 miles an hour. We'll continue to see showers and storms overnight tonight, some of which could produce heavy rainfall. Lows will dip down to around the 70-degree mark. And we'll see more of the same tomorrow with showers and storms, highs hovering around the 80-degree mark. Winds do die down a bit. They'll be out of the south, 8 to 10 miles an hour.
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0: Well, we move on now to a brand new release off the Naxos label. The work comes to us from English composer, conductor, pianist, and teacher of the Romantic era. And it's going to be Cipriani Potter. He was born in London to a musical family. He began studying music at the age of 7. He would spend some time in Vienna, where he would meet and learn from Beethoven. He was one of the first teachers hired at the newly formed Royal Academy of Music. And in his lifetime, he would champion the works of Schumann and Brahms. His output consists of orchestral, chamber, piano, and vocal works. Today we'll feature Variations and Fantasia on a favorite Irish air in the style of Five Eminent Artists, Opus 5, written circa 1825. And we'll hear it performed for us today by Welsh pianist Luke Jones here on Classical KUCO.

theme music of English composer of the Romantic era, Cipriani Potter. We heard Variations and Fantasia on a favorite Irish air in the style of Five Eminent Artists, Opus 5, written circa 1825, and we heard it performed for us today by Welsh pianist Luke Jones. And again, that was a brand new release off the Naxos label here on Classical KUCO.

Well, we've reached our final selection here in the 7 o'clock hour. And the work comes to us from Austrian composer, organist, and teacher of the late Baroque era that would influence the classical era. And that'll be Georg Matthias Mohn. He was born in Vienna. Little is known about his life outside of his music. One of his biggest contributions was the utilization of a secondary theme in a symphony, which paved the way for the likes of Mozart, Haydn, and Beethoven symphonies. He had a modest output of works, mostly instrumental and orchestral. Today we'll be featuring the Sinfonia in D major. It's going to be performed for us today by the L'Arpa Fessante, and they are under the direction of Michi Geig here on Classical KUCO.

the music of Austrian composer of the late Baroque era, Georg Matthias Mohn. We heard the Sinfonia in D major, performed for us today by L'Arpa Festante, and they were under the direction of Michi Geig here on Classical KUCO. Well, that is our final selection here in the 7 o'clock hour. Thanks so much for spending some of your Wednesday morning here with me. We're going to continue with the great music into the second hour. We're going to hear a concerto from Telemann. We'll hear a piano trio from Beethoven. We'll hear a polonaise from Svensson. And we'll hear a concert piece for piano and orchestra from Saint-Saëns. It's going to be a wonderful second hour, and I look forward to sharing these works and a bit of information about them with you. And we'll have all that coming your way after this brief break.

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0: A day to remember, September 30th, 1841. Samuel Slocum was born in Rhode Island in 1792. By the time he was a young man, he was a successful carpenter. He gained a reputation in New England and made considerable money as well. When he was in his 30s, Slocum decided quite suddenly to take his family and move to England, settling in London and later on the Isle of Wight for a few years. Up to this point in his life, Slocum had never shown any inclination toward invention, seemingly content as a master carpenter. It was only after Slocum had settled in England that he began to tinker. He thought he could find a way to mass-produce pins with solid heads, which had been invented years earlier, but he couldn't get financial backing, so he headed home to America. He had better luck at home and opened a factory manufacturing the pins. But the question of packaging the pins bothered him, and he had the idea to put rows of pins into sheets of folded paper for packaging and shipping. He developed a device that featured a sliding hopper that dropped a number of pins into grooves in a plate, and from there a row of wires pushed them into the folded paper. Though a bit awkward, the device worked, and Slocum received a patent on September 30th, 1841. The official title of the invention was Machine for Sticking Pins into Paper. The invention evolved, of course, and came to have uses unforeseen when it was created. By the early 20th century, it was being called by another name. Samuel Slocum's invention was the first ancestor of what we now call the stapler. A Day to Remember is a production of KUCO at the University of Central Oklahoma. If you'd like a transcript of today's episode, visit our Facebook page, A Day to Remember Radio, or listen on demand at classicalkuco.org, Spotify, and Apple Podcasts. And for A Day to Remember, I'm Kent Anderson.
3: Good morning. It is always so great to be back here with you. I am Paul Nesper here at Classical KUCO. Hope you are having a wonderful start to this Wednesday morning as we are approaching 3 after the hour. Looks like we are finally going to break free of the heat dome. Looks like we are finally going to see some precipitation. I've lived in Oklahoma now for going on 18 years, and this is easily one of the driest summers that I have ever put up with. There were some summers where I was traveling, so maybe there are some that I wasn't here that were as bad. But man, oh man, I am certainly looking forward to a little bit of precipitation. precipitation, although we may get more than just a little bit. Looks like we'll have a chance of showers and storms today, especially in the afternoon. Mostly cloudy conditions. Highs will get on up into the mid-80s, and really looking into the weekend, looks like the rain chances will continue. Well, I'm always so excited to be here with you. Thanks for spending some of your morning here with me. It's the last day of September, kick off October tomorrow. Really looking forward to that. I'm also looking forward to sharing with you this outstanding music. We've got a concerto from Telemann, a piano trio from Beethoven, and a polonaise from Svensson a little bit later in the hour. Well, let's kick things off here in the 8 o'clock hour with a selection from French romantic composer, conductor, and keyboardist. Of course, that's going to be Camille Saint-Saëns. He was born in Paris. He was a child prodigy, discovering he had perfect pitch around the age of 3. His mother did seek to subside some of the fame, didn't want to become too famous too quickly. His first public performance was not until the age of 10. He would go on and start at the Paris Conservatory at age 13, studying with Albert. He would never win the Prix de Rome. He was a church organist early in his career while composing, and his output consisted of stage, orchestral, vocal, chamber, and piano works. We're going to feature a concert work for piano and orchestra from the year 1884. This is Rhapsody d'Auvergne, Opus 73. It's going to be performed for us today by Canadian pianist Louis Lorty, along with the BBC Philharmonic Orchestra, and they are under the direction of Edward Gardner.

0: Starting off the 8 o'clock hour with a selection from French romantic composer Camille Saint-Saëns. We went to the year 1884 for his concert piece for piano and orchestra, Rhapsodie d'Auvergne, Opus 73. Performed for us today by Canadian pianist Louis Lorty, along with the BBC Philharmonic Orchestra, and they were led by Edward Gardner here on Classical KUCO.
1: UCO has been designated a Purple Heart University by the Military Order of the Purple Heart. Central was awarded this honor for its long-standing commitment to serving military-connected faculty, staff, and students, specifically those who are wounded in combat. 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
0: We move along now to our first, and I believe only, birthday we will be celebrating today. Belongs to Norwegian composer, conductor, and violinist born on this date in 1840. That'll be Johan Svendsen. He was born in Christiania. His father was a clarinetist and bandmaster, and would give him his first musical instruction around the age of 7. He began playing in an orchestra at the age of 9, and would begin composing around the age of 11. He would go on to study at the Leipzig Conservatory with Ferdinand David and Karl Reinecke. He was friends with fellow countryman Edvard Grieg. Grieg wrote more in smaller form styles, where Svendsen was more larger form models, best known for his orchestral works. We'll feature one of those today from the year 1873. This is his Polonaise for Orchestra. It's going to be performed for us today by the Royal Philharmonic Orchestra, and they are under the direction of Per Dreyer here on Classical KUCO.

born on this date in 1840. That was the music of Norwegian composer Johan Svendsen. We went to the year 1873 for his Polonaise for Orchestra, performed for us by the Royal Philharmonic Orchestra, and they were led by Per Dreyer here on Classical KUCO. Let's take a look at our weather forecast for today and into our Thursday. It will not be drier for us, I can tell you that much. It looks like we are finally going to see some rain chances. It looks like we'll have a chance of showers today, especially this afternoon. We could see some storms. Otherwise, it'll be mostly cloudy. Highs will be in the mid-80s. Winds continue to stay gusty out of the south, upwards of 28 miles an hour. We'll continue to see showers and storms overnight tonight. Some could produce heavy rainfall. Lows will dip on down to about the 70-degree mark. Thursday, we're going to see more of the same with showers, possibly some storms, especially in the afternoon. Highs will hover around the 80-degree mark, and winds will slow down. They'll be out of the south, 8 to 10 miles an hour.

Well, we move on now to a selection from German classical composer, conductor, and pianist with a profound influence over future generations. Of course, that's going to be Ludwig van Beethoven. He was born in Bonn. He initially desired to be a concert pianist. His first lessons were with his father, Jacob. He would later go on to study with Christian Gottlob Neffe. He would move to Vienna at the age of 21, would become his home base, and in the first few years would study counterpoint with Haydn. His output is broken into his early, middle, or heroic period, and then the late period. This work comes to us from the year 1803, so really transitioning the early into the heroic period. This is his piano trio, number 8 in E-flat major. We're going to be featuring Vladimir Ashkenazy on the piano, Itzhak Perlman on violin, and Lynn Harrell on cello here on Classical KUCO.

The music of Ludwig van Beethoven. It was the Piano Trio No. 8 in E flat major, written in 1803. It was performed for us today on piano by Vladimir Ashkenazi, on violin by Itzhak Perlman, and on cello by Lynn Harrell here on Classical KUCO.

Well, we are down to our final selection here in the 8 o'clock hour. And it comes to us from German Baroque composer and instrumentalist with a prolific output of works. And that, of course, is going to be Georg Philipp Telemann. He was born in Magdeburg. His family actually forbade any musical activities, and so he did what any young person would do, practice and studied in private. He would go on to spend most of his adult life in Hamburg. He was largely self-taught as both an instrumentalist and a composer, which makes the fact that he wrote over 3,000 works throughout his lifetime that much more impressive. Though now over half have been lost and a good portion more are no longer performed. And he was close friends with Johann Sebastian Bach. Today we'll be featuring his concerto in E minor for flute and violin. It's going to be performed for us by Ensemble Caprice, and they are under the direction of Matthias Mott.

The music of Georg Philipp Thalemann. That was the Concerto in E Minor for Flute and Violin, performed for us today by Ensemble Caprice. They were led by Matthias Mott here on Classical KUCO. Well, that is how we close out the 8 o'clock hour. Of course, that means we just have one more hour together before our time is up. We get to exploring music. As always, thank you so much for spending some of your morning here with me. Really love the variety of music we have for you here in our third hour. It's going to feature a couple wonderful soloists. We'll hear a meditation from Massenet. We're going to hear quite the potpourri of songs from Segovia. And we're going to hear a symphony from Mozart. It's going to be a wonderful third and final hour. And I look forward to sharing these works and a bit of information about them with you. And we're going to have all that coming your way after this brief break.

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2: It is 9 o'clock here at Classical KUCO. Well, good morning. It is always just so great to be back here with you. I am Paul Nesper. Hope you're having a wonderful start to this Wednesday morning. Looks like we are finally free of some of the heat. Looks like we are finally going to be getting some much-needed rainfall. I know my garden has just been dying for some natural rainfall. We should be getting that really through the weekend. We could see some locally heavy rainfall, so hopefully we don't deal with much in the way of flooding, although sometimes I know when it's been as dry as it has been and we get large amounts of rain, may not be the case, but we should see some showers today. Could see some thunderstorms this afternoon. Otherwise, it'll be mostly cloudy. Highs will just be in the mid-80s, and we're going to see winds out of the south gusting as high as 28 miles an hour. And again, some of those storms, we could see pockets of heavy rainfall, so certainly be weather aware. Well, we are down to our final hour of music today. Got exploring music coming your way at the top of the hour, but some wonderful music here. We're going to hear a meditation from Massenet. We're going to hear a potpourri of popular songs from Segovia a little bit later in the hour. But we'll kick things off in the 9 o'clock hour with the music of Austrian classical composer and virtuoso pianist with a prolific output of works. And of course, that's Wolfgang Amadeus Mozart. He had over 800 works in his catalog. He was born in Salzburg to a musical family. His musical talents were discovered very early in his life, so much so that by the age of 5, he was already proficient on the piano and violin and had begun composing. He would take his talents along with his father and sister and tour Europe. And as a young adult, he would seek out positions in cities such as Paris, Vienna, Mannheim, and Munich. We're going to go to the year 1780 for a work he wrote in Salzburg. This is his symphony number 34 in C major, K338. It'll be performed for us by the Academy of Ancient Music, and they're going to be under the direction of Christopher Hogwood here on Classical KUCO.

0: starting off the 9 o'clock hour with a symphony from Wolfgang Amadeus Mozart. That was his symphony number 34 in C major, K338, written in 1780 while in Salzburg. And we heard it performed for us today by the Academy of Ancient Music. And they're going to be under the direction of Christopher Hogwood here on Classical KUCO.
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0: Well, we move on now to a selection, or really selections, from Spanish classical guitarist and composer of the modern era, and that'll be Andrés Segovia. He was born in Linares. He initially learns violin starting at the age of 5, but didn't particularly enjoy it. He would pick up the guitar and would be largely self-taught, giving his first public performance at the age of 16. He would spend the following decades traveling the entire world, and he would be writing solo works as well as transcriptions for guitar. And I think you're going to hear the influence of the decades of touring the world in this next work. This is 23 popular songs of different countries. It's going to be performed for us today by Italian guitarist Alberto La Rocca here on Classical KUCO.

The music of Spanish composer and classical guitarist of the modern era, Andrés Segovia. We heard 23 popular songs of different countries performed for us today by Italian guitarist Alberto La Rocca here on Classical KUCO. Well, we're going to grab a final look at that weather forecast for today and into our Thursday. Well, it's finally going to start to feel like fall out there, both in temperature and, I suppose, in precipitation as well. We'll see a chance of showers here today, and in this afternoon, a chance of some storms. Otherwise, mostly cloudy conditions. Highs will get up into the mid-80s. Winds will be gusting out of the south upwards of 28 miles an hour. We'll see showers, possibly a thunderstorm tonight, and some of those could produce heavy rainfall. Lows should dip on to around the 70-degree mark. And for Thursday, we'll continue to see a chance of some showers and storms, especially in the afternoon. We'll see highs hovering around the 80-degree mark, and winds do subside. They'll be out of the south 8 to 10 miles an hour.

Well, we have reached our final selection here of this Wednesday morning, the final day of September. And the work comes to us from French composer of the late Romantic. And that's going to be Jules Massenet. He was born in Montreux. His mom was an amateur musician and would give him his first instruction. There's conflicting reports. He was either admitted to the Paris Conservatory at age 9 or 11. Regardless, still fairly impressive. He would win the top prize for pianists in the year 1859 and would go on to win the Prix de Rome in 1863. He was a prolific composer, waking up early as 4 in the morning and composing until the mid part of the day. And he's best known for his operas. He would write more than 30. He would go on to teach at the Paris Conservatory for 18 years. We're going to go to the year 1894 for this work. It comes to us from his Comédie Lyrique in 3 acts and 7 tableaux, and that is Meditation from Thais. It's going to be performed for us today by American violinist Anne Akiko Myers, along with the Philharmonia Orchestra, and they are under the direction of Andrew Litton.

the music of French composer of the late Romantic, Jules Massenet. We heard Meditation from Thais, a comedy lyrique in three acts and seven tableaux from the year 1894. Performed for us today by American violinist Anne Akiko Myers, along with the Philharmonia Orchestra, and they were led by Andrew Litton here on Classical KUCO. Well, that is how we wrap up this Wednesday morning together. As always, just appreciate you spending some of your day here with me. Hope you have an incredible rest of your Wednesday. And of course, I'll be back first thing tomorrow to get our Thursday morning and our October started off just right. I'm Paul Nesper here at Classical KUCO. Coming up at the top of the hour, exploring music.

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Hello there, and welcome to Exploring Music. It's Bill McLaughlin here, and we are continuing our Guitar Fest, which we started off in very good form earlier this week by listening to recordings from the great Spanish guitar master, Andres Segovia. In yesterday's show, we listened to recordings of John Williams, the Australian-born guitarist who was a pupil of Andres Segovia. And today, we are shining the spotlight on Julian Bream, one of the great guitarists of our time. And yes, another pupil of Andres Segovia. We just lost Julian Bream. He died August 14th of 2020. He had a good, long, full life. He was born in 1933 in England. Went to the Royal College of Music before they had a guitar major, so he had to become a piano major to get through there. He also picked up the lute on the way, and we're going to start off with hearing Julian Bream playing a couple of tunes on the lute, because it takes us back into that wonderful music of the Elizabethan period. Let's hear a lovely tune from John Dowland, Miniarda. Julian Bream is the lutenist.

Well, he does get to the major triad at the end, at the very end. But there's a melancholy about that tune, isn't there? That's the signature of the composer, one of the greatest composers of the Elizabethan period. A very interesting fellow who was not only a great composer and lutenist, but also probably a spy. This was the time of the Reformation, and English politics got very complicated for a while. There's the music of John Dowland, whom I like to call sometimes the saddest man in Merry England. It was beautifully played for us by Julian Bream, playing upon the lute. We're going to hear Julian playing on the guitar shortly, but let's hear one more lute tune from Julian right now. From the same era, here's Robert Johnson's The Carman's Whistle.

If someone tuned into the show expected to hear a lot of great guitar playing, and you found that an unusual sound, you're trying to make it out, well, good for you. You got it. That was not a guitar. That was the lute played by the great guitar and lute master, Julian Bream. Robert Johnson's tune from the Elizabethan period called Carman's Whistle. Well, after a couple of lute pieces, we're now going to hear a lute song played upon the guitar. Turnaround is fair play, isn't it? This is music of Benjamin Britten from his opera Gloriana, which tells the story of Elizabeth I of England, who had a rather complicated love life, including her relationship with the Earl of Essex. This is the second lute song of the Earl of Essex from Gloriana. And joining Julian Bream, playing now on the guitar, is Peter Pears, the great tenor. Here's music of Benjamin Britten.

And there's another melancholy tune which finds its way to the major key at the very, very end. Music of Benjamin Britten. The Brits are not always melancholy, despite the evidence of John Dowland's opening piece, or this piece we just heard now, the second lute song of the Earl of Essex from the opera Gloriana. That was the great Peter Pears joining Julian Bream, who was accompanying him at the guitar. The Earl of Essex is tired of London and all of the complications of life with Elizabeth I. He says, let me go off to the desert. I don't care if I die there. I want to die in someplace unhaunted. Beautiful music, isn't it? And I think now let's get something just a little lighter in touch. A couple of folk song settings from Benjamin Britten, who loved English music. He found so much inspiration in English composers before him. Here are two tunes set for guitar and voice. Once again, Peter Pears and Julian Bream will hear I Give My Love an Apple, and then a very jaunty version of Sailor Boy.

I love that. That's Julian Bream just tearing it up there at the end. And Peter Pear's giving him as good as he gets. Peter Pear's the tenor, but Julian Bream the guitarist. Two folk song settings of Benjamin Britten. And as we were listening to this music earlier today, my engineer, Bill Sigmund, reminded me of a scene. He said, that tune, I Will Give My Love an Apple, shows up in the film Animal House. There's a very sincere folk song singer who tries to sing that, and it infuriates John Belushi, who takes it out on the poor man's guitar. You can look it up on Netflix if you really want to see that. But let's move on. Julian Bream was a phenomenon. His repertoire was so large and so eclectic and so interesting. He not only knew all of the old music, he knew almost all of the composers of his era, and many of them wrote pieces for him. We're going to hear three short pieces now, written for him by Richard Rodney Bennett, William Walton, and Benjamin Britten. Richard Rodney Bennett is probably best known in the United States as a composer of some very successful Hollywood pictures, but he's a serious composer too, and we'll hear both sides of his character in the first and then the last movement of this concerto for guitar and chamber ensemble, which Richard Rodney Bennett composed for Julian Bream, who is our soloist now with the Melos Ensemble under David Atherton. Music of Richard Rodney Bennett.

He brings back just a little touch of that early music, the lento e rubato from the first movement, right before he lets the music explode at the very end. Music of Richard Rodney Bennett, concerto for guitar and chamber ensemble. Our guitarist was Julian Bream. We heard the Melos Ensemble under David Atherton. You're tuned in to Exploring Music, and you're in the middle of a big guitar fest all week long here. We started off with music of Segovia and then recordings of John Williams, Julian Bream today, and I'm not going to quit until we have squeezed as much guitar music as we can into these 5 hours this week. Hope you're enjoying it. And I wish you would send me some of your ideas for music you would like us to explore together. This program was made because of a suggestion of a man from Columbus, Ohio, said I really would like to hear some Segovia on the radio. And so here we are today. So add your ideas. Write to us via our website, exploringmusic.org. We have two more great composers writing for Julian Bream. Here's a short, exquisite piece from William Walton from the Five Bagatelles. We'll hear the one marked Sempre Espressivo.

Sempre Espressivo, marks William Walton, and that score certainly is an expressive piece, isn't it? One of the five bagatelles played by Julian Bream. The guitar is such a beautiful sound, doesn't it? Just the sound of it is enchanting. I remember reading about Claude Debussy, who was a brilliant pianist and didn't play the guitar himself, but he loved the sound of it. When Debussy learned that one of his friends was making a trip to Spain, he said, "Look, here's some money. Buy me a guitar while you were there." And the man said, "Oh, Claude, are you going to learn to play the guitar?" He said, "No, I just want to tune and strum it and listen to that sound." I was thinking of that as I heard William Walton's piece played by Julian Bream now. So we started this program with music of John Dowell and the Saddest Man in Murray, England. Benjamin Britten was fascinated with the music of Dowland and wrote a big piece for guitar entitled Nocturnal after John Dowland. It's based on a Dowland song called Come Heavy Sleep. This is a big piece from Benjamin Britten, composed for Julian Bream, who gave the premiere at the Audubon Festival in 1964. Nocturnal after John Dowland, music of Benjamin Britten.

I love the way he makes you wait for that last tone. Julian Bream playing music composed for him by Benjamin Britten, Nocturnal, after John Dowland. And now we're going to close with one more tune from John Dowland in a decidedly upbeat mood here. Here's Julian Bream playing Lady Clifton's Spirit.

0: It's a great encore tune, isn't it? Julian Bream playing music from the Fitzwilliam Virginal book from our favorite sad boy from Murray, England, John Dowell, and that was Lady Clifton's Spirit. And that's all the music we can fit in from the great Julian Bream today. We just lost him in the summer of 2020. Remarkable fellow. And it was wonderful to hear some of his recordings today. An entirely English program. Much more varied tomorrow. We're going to hear music from Elliot Fisk and Los Romeros. And I hope you can join us.
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Hello. Welcome to Concert Hall Classics on Classical KUCO. I'm your host, Kurt Timmons. Thanks for joining me today. In this three-hour orchestra edition of Concert Hall Classics, I'm offering four great recordings of thirds: Beethoven's Piano Concerto No. 3 with Claudio Rau, pianist; Beethoven's Third Symphony with William Steinberg conducting the Pittsburgh Symphony; a recent recording of Mendelssohn's Third Symphony with Pavel Yeri conducting the Zürich Tonhalle Orchestra; and a classic EMI taping of Ray Vaughan Williams' Third Symphony with Sir Adrian Bull conducting. Some of my favorite thirds from my collection. I hope you enjoy this program. This opening portion of Concert Hall Classics, I'm featuring Ludwig van Beethoven's Piano Concerto No. 3 in C minor, Opus 37, with the great Chilean pianist Claudio Rau, accompanied by the Dresden Staatskapelle, conducted by Sir Colin Davis.

Recorded by Philips Records in collaboration with VEB Deutsche Schallplatten Berlin in February 1987. We've heard pianist Claudio Rau, accompanied by the Dresden Staatskapelle, conducted by Sir Colin Davis, and Ludwig van Beethoven's Piano Concerto No. 3 in C minor, Opus 37. This is Concert Hall Classics. I'm Kurt Timmons. Thanks for joining me today. I'm happy to offer now one of my favorite historic recordings of Beethoven's Symphony No. 3 in E-flat, Opus 55, the Eroica, with William Steinberg conducting the Pittsburgh Symphony Orchestra.

0: recorded by Command Classics in Soldiers and Sailors Memorial Hall in late April and early May 1963. We've heard Beethoven's Symphony No. 3 in E-flat major, Opus 55, the Eroica, with William Steinberg conducting the Pittsburgh Symphony Orchestra, one of my favorite historic recordings of that work. I'm Kurt Timmons. Concert Hall Classics will return after a short break with the Third Symphony of Felix Mendelssohn. Please stay tuned.
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1: This is Concert Hall Classics. I'm Kurt Timmons, and thanks for tuning in today. In my view, Mendelssohn does not get the attention he deserves, as observed by music director Paavo Järvi at the beginning of the Tonhalle Zürich 2020-2021 season. A look into the archive of the Tonhalle performances show that he definitely has a point. While A Midsummer Night's Dream and the Scottish and Italian symphonies had been regularly programmed, up to the time of this recording, the orchestra had performed the Symphony No. 1 only twice, 1951-1991, and the Symphony No. 2, known as the Hymn of Praise, only once in 1990. With this in mind, for his second season as music director, Paavo Järvi decided to record a complete Mendelssohn cycle, produced by Alpha Records. And not even the COVID pandemic could stop him and the Zürich Tonhalle Orchestra from carrying out that project. We hear now the Symphony No. 3 in A minor, Opus 56, the Scottish Symphony from that cycle. Paavo Järvi conducts the Tonhalle Orchestra, Zürich.

0: Recorded by Alpha Records in March 2021. We've heard Felix Mendelssohn's Symphony No. 3 in A minor, Opus 56, the Scottish Symphony, with Paavo Järvi conducting the Tonhalle Orchestra Zurich. I'm Kurt Timmons. Concert Hall Classics will return after a short intermission with the Third Symphony of Ralph Vaughan Williams. Please stay tuned.
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1: Welcome to Concert Hall Classics. I'm Kurt Timmons. Thanks for tuning in today. Sir Adrian Bolt recorded two complete cycles of Ralph Vaughan Williams symphonies. The first in mono sound for Decca Records in the early to mid-1950s with the London Philharmonic Orchestra. The second cycle in stereo for EMI Records in the late 1960s to early 1970s with the London Philharmonic and the New Philharmonia Orchestra. From the later EMI taping, I'm pleased to offer a pastoral symphony of Ralph Vaughan Williams, composed in 1922 and later published as his third symphony, with Sir Adrian Bolt conducting the New Philharmonia Orchestra.

Recorded in 1968 for EMI Records, we've heard A Pastoral Symphony of Ray Vaughan Williams, published later as his Third Symphony, with Sir Adrian Bolt conducting the New Philharmonia Orchestra. I'm Kurt Timmons. I enjoyed offering this program, featuring some of my favorite recordings of Beethoven's Third Piano Concerto, his Symphony No. 3, Mendelssohn's Third Symphony, and Ray Vaughan Williams' Pastoral Symphony, published as his Third Symphony. More great music coming up in the next special edition of Concert Hall Classics. 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And I hope you'll stay tuned in here on Classical KUCO. And this concludes our program on Concert Hall Classics. 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Until next time, I'm Kurt Timmons, and thank you for joining me for Concert Hall Classics on Classical KUCO, and have a pleasant rest of your day.

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1: Stardate September 30th. Saturn puts in its best appearance of the year over the next few nights. On Sunday, it'll reach opposition. It will line up opposite the Sun. It's closest to Earth at opposition, so it shines brightest. And it's in view all night. It looks like a bright golden star. It's low in the east at nightfall and climbs high across the south later on. Saturn reaches opposition every 12 and a half months, the result of the combined motions of Saturn and Earth. Earth orbits the Sun at an average speed of about 67,000 miles per hour. Saturn is more than 9 times farther from the Sun. And thanks to the laws of orbital motion, it moves only a third as fast as Earth. Johannes Kepler formulated those laws 4 centuries ago. He determined that the planets follow elliptical orbits. Instead of perfect circles, the orbits are stretched out. There's a relationship between the planet's distance and its orbital period, the time it takes to make one full turn around the Sun. And a planet moves fastest when it's closest to the Sun and slowest when it's farthest. Earth's distance varies by only about 3%, so there's not much change in its orbital speed. But Saturn's distance varies by more than 10%, so there's a bigger change in its speed. All of this works together to bring Saturn into alignment every 12 and a half months, shining at its best. More about Saturn tomorrow. And we have more skywatching tips and much more about the cosmos in Stardate magazine. Details at stardate.org. For the McDonald Observatory, I'm Billy Henry.
2: Two minutes now after 2 o'clock from Classical KUCO. Kent Anderson here. I'll be glad to spend some time with you here until 6 o'clock. Lots of good music to enjoy, including a rarely heard string quartet by Vincent Dundee. Music for piano and orchestra by Ukrainian composer Valentin Silvestrov on his birthday today, plus Brooke and Stanford, Nielsen and Leopold Mozart. All that and more coming up. Brahms at 2 o'clock, and we have arrived at the masterpiece Symphony No. 1 in C minor by Johannes Brahms. He famously took 21 years to complete this work, from its first sketches in 1855 until its concert premiere in 1876. Beethoven was sort of hovering over Brahms' shoulder at the time he was working on this. And Brahms had been told by a lot of people, teachers and mentors and friends alike, that he would be the new embodiment of Beethoven. And this was a lot of pressure for a young Johannes Brahms. And he didn't take as long to write his second, third, and fourth symphonies, but 21 years on this one. Here's a fine performance by the Gewandhaus Orchestra of Leipzig, and it's conducted by the great Herbert Blumstedt. On Classical KUCO.

0: long-awaited and much-loved Symphony No. 1 in C minor by Johannes Brahms. That was Herbert Blumstedt conducting the Gewandhaus Orchestra of Leipzig. And that's our 2 o'clock visit with Brahms on Wednesday from Classical KUCO, Edmond, Oklahoma City, at the University of Central Oklahoma. I'm Kent Anderson. With Brahms now, we have mostly chamber and piano works still to wrap up at our 2 o'clock visits, but we do have his biggest scale choral work tomorrow, the German Requiem, at 2 o'clock tomorrow afternoon. And then after Brahms, we'll move on to Antonin Dvorak. Right now, Oklahoma City, overcast, breezy, it's 86 degrees.
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0: French composer Vincent Dondi is often thought of as being a one-hit wonder, that one hit being the Symphony on a French Mountain Air for piano and orchestra. Of course, he wrote a great deal of attractive music well into the 20th century, and very rarely heard are his chamber works. Here's his String Quartet, No. 1 in D major, played by the Chilingirian Quartet.

0: rarely heard masterpiece from the early 20th century by Vincent Dundy, his string quartet, number one in D major. It's performed by the Chilingarian Quartet, recording made in 1998. Classical KUCO, it is 3:32. Hello there, Kent Anderson with you this afternoon. Glad you're here. Oklahoma City weather, the rains are coming. A flood watch will be in effect for much of central Oklahoma through tomorrow. Radar showing bands of showers moving a couple of different areas, moving from the west side of the Oklahoma City metro area, and then another system in far southern Oklahoma. For tonight, across central Oklahoma, showers and thunderstorms likely, and a low tonight of 70. For tomorrow, showers and thunderstorms possible throughout the day. It will be a pretty soggy Thursday, and in fact, we'll keep the chance of showers in the forecast all the way through Saturday. Tomorrow's high temperature, 81. It's 84 and overcast now in Oklahoma City, 83 in the Village, and it's 84 in Cole.
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0: Today's the birthday of Ukrainian composer and pianist Valentin Silvestrov, born in Kyiv. On this date in 1937, happy 89th birthday to the composer. He studied at the Kyiv Evening Music School as a young man, and that's because during the day, he was training to be a civil engineer. He later withdrew from public life for almost 20 years. This was during the latter part of the Soviet era. Fantastically prolific composer, especially music for his instrument, the piano. Here's a work he wrote in 1996, The Messenger, for piano and orchestra. It's played here by Hélène Grimaud with Camerata Salzburg on Classical KUCO.

0: Messenger for Piano and Orchestra by Valentin Silvestrov, born in Ukraine 89 years ago today. He wrote that work in 1996, Camerata Salzburg and pianist Hélène Grimaud. It's 3:45.
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violinist Salvatore Accardo, the Gewandhaus Orchestra Leipzig, led by Kurt Mazur, the beautiful Romance for Violin and Orchestra by Max Bruch. It's 3:57 from Classical KUCO. Ahead at 4 is Composer's Datebook. And in the next hour, a short work by Anton Bruckner. Yes, a short work by Bruckner. A symphony by Irish composer Charles Villiers Stanford, and music for brass from Eastern Canada. All that between 4 and 5, right here on Classical KUCO.

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1: This is the Composer's Datebook for September 30th. I'm John Burge. Even during the bombing of London by the German Air Force, the London Blitz of World War II, the BBC Proms concerts continued. True, in 1941, a German incendiary bomb did destroy the longtime home of the Proms, Queen's Hall and Langham Place. But not to be deterred, the Proms simply moved to the Royal Albert Hall in Kensington. Wartime Proms programs included this printed notice. In the event of an air raid warning, the audience will be informed immediately so that those who wish to take shelter, either in the building or in public shelters outside, may do so. The concert will then continue. Talk about pluck. In 1944, the British composer Rayfon Williams completed a new oboe concerto to be premiered at a Proms concert, but a German V-1 rocket that landed dangerously near the Albert Hall led to an early end to that prom season, since the V-1 rockets, unlike the German bombers, didn't allow enough warning time to clear the hall. And so on today's date in 1944, the new Vaughan Williams concerto was premiered not in London, but in Liverpool, with soloist Leon Goossens and Malcolm Sargent conducting the Liverpool Philharmonic.

Composer's Datebook is produced by APM, American Public Media, in collaboration with the American Composers Forum, reminding you that all music was once new.

0: One quadrille for orchestra by Anton Bruckner, and that was included on the New Year's Day concert of 2024 by the Vienna Philharmonic. It was conducted that year by Christian Thielemann. Here on Classical KUCO, Oklahoma's voice for the performing arts, it's 4:08. I'm Kent Anderson. Glad you're here this afternoon. And coming up, music by the Irish-born Charles Villiers Stanford, one of his later symphonies written in memory of a well-known painter and sculptor. Oklahoma City traffic for this afternoon's drive thus far just showing one accident. That's eastbound on Reno at MacArthur. Traffic information from SigAlert.com.
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0: Charles Villiers Stanford was born in Dublin and always retained his Irish identity, but he lived for many years in London as director of the Royal College of Music. In 1905, he composed his sixth symphony. This was in memory of his friend George Frederick Watts, a painter and sculptor who had died just a few months earlier. Stanford's Sixth Symphony in E-flat major here, performed by Vernon Handley and the Ulster Orchestra from Classical KUCO.

The Ulster Orchestra with Vernon Handley conducting. That's the Symphony No. 6 by Charles Villiers Stanford, written in memory of sculptor and painter George Frederick Watts in 1905. It's 4:46 now, Classical KUCO. I'm Kent Anderson. Thanks for coming along this afternoon. Oklahoma City traffic now. We have lots of accidents, and I have to believe a lot of these are related to the weather. There have been some reports of some localized street flooding, and apparently Broadway Extension has a lot of water across the roadway there, so be very careful for this afternoon. A few of these accidents are on the highways, including I-240 westbound at Santa Fe. Traffic is backed up all the way across I-35 and as far as Sunny Lane. Also, I-40 eastbound at MacArthur, and I-44 eastbound at North Penn. On city streets, accidents southwest 119th and Penn, South May at southwest 44th, southwest 25th at Miller Avenue, Reno at MacArthur, Mustang Road at southwest 11th, northwest 23rd at Independence Avenue, Northwestern at northwest 40th, Northeast 42nd at Kelly, and then to the north, Memorial Road at Penn, Wilshire Boulevard at Council Road, County Line Road at Northwest 103rd, and Morgan Road at the Northwest Expressway. Be safe this afternoon. Our traffic is from SigAlert.com. 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Tom Stoppard's masterpiece examines events at an English country house alternating between 1809 and 1989. 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

From Canadian composer Howard Cable, his Newfoundland Rhapsody, music composed in 1956 based on traditional folk songs of Eastern Canada and performed by the Edmonton Wind Ensemble led by Harry Pynchon. On Classical KUCO, coming up to 4:57, Kent Anderson with you. Steady rain coming in parts of the metro area. It sort of stopped and started and stopped again two or three times here in downtown Oklahoma City. There are some reports of some street flooding, especially on the Broadway extension, reports there of quite a bit of water across the roadway. So do be careful whichever direction you're going this afternoon. And stay here. Coming up at 5, I'll have a day to remember for you. In the next hour, Danish composer Carl Nielsen will have what is probably the best-known composition by Leopold Mozart, father of Wolfgang, and music by one of the great cellists from Spain, writing music for the guitar. All that and more ahead between 5 and 6. It's here on Classical KUCO.

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1: A Day to Remember, September 30th, 1841. Samuel Slocum was born in Rhode Island in 1792. By the time he was a young man, he was a successful carpenter. He gained a reputation in New England and made considerable money as well. When he was in his 30s, Slocum decided quite suddenly to take his family and move to England, settling in London and later on the Isle of Wight for a few years. Up to this point in his life, Slocum had never shown any inclination toward invention, seemingly content as a master carpenter. It was only after Slocum had settled in England that he began to tinker. He thought he could find a way to mass-produce pins with solid heads, which had been invented years earlier, but he couldn't get financial backing, so he headed home to America. He had better luck at home and opened a factory manufacturing the pins. But the question of packaging the pins bothered him, and he had the idea to put rows of pins into sheets of folded paper for packaging and shipping. He developed a device that featured a sliding hopper that dropped a number of pins into grooves in a plate, and from there a row of wires pushed them into the folded paper. Though a bit awkward, the device worked, and Slocum received a patent on September 30th, 1841. The official title of the invention was Machine for Sticking Pins into Paper. The invention evolved, of course, and came to have uses unforeseen when it was created. By the early 20th century, it was being called by another name. Samuel Slocum's invention was the first ancestor of what we now call the stapler. A Day to Remember is a production of KUCO at the University of Central Oklahoma. If you'd like a transcript of today's episode, visit our Facebook page, A Day to Remember Radio, or listen on demand at classicalkuco.org, Spotify, and Apple Podcasts. And for A Day to Remember, I'm Kent Anderson.

0: In 1928, the newly formed Danish Radio Symphony Orchestra contacted composer Carl Nielsen and commissioned him to write a work that would open a celebratory concert that was coming up. It was to celebrate the 10th anniversary of the founding of the Republic of Czechoslovakia, and Nielsen was told to use Czech folk themes. But Nielsen, always being mindful of his own Danish heritage, used one traditional Bohemian folk song and one traditional Danish ballad and wove them together in this little piece that was the lead piece on that celebratory concert in Copenhagen. It has the simple title of Bohemian and Danish Folk Melodies, performed here by the Odense Symphony Orchestra, Eduard Serov conducted. On Classical KUCO, it's 5:11. I'm Kent Anderson. Thanks for dropping in this afternoon. Hope you're staying dry. Music of Leopold Mozart is coming next, his trumpet concerto. Lots of accidents. I'm sure a lot of this is due to the heavy rainfall, but a lot of areas to look out for around the metro area on today's drive. On the highway, only one showing up on the interstates now. That's I-44 eastbound at North Penn. Lots of others on city streets, so here we go. In Edmond, Northwest 178th at Western. Also Memorial Road at North Penn. Northwest 122nd at May. Morgan Road at Northwest Expressway. County Line Road at Northwest 103rd. North May at United Founders Boulevard. North Hudson at Britton Road. Northeast 42nd at Kelly, Northwestern at Northwest 40th, North Harvey Avenue, that's at Northwest 14th Street, Southwest 25th at Miller Avenue, South May at 44th, Mustang Road at Southwest 11th Street, Southwest 119th at Penn, and finally, Southeast 59th. 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
0: Think of Leopold Mozart, we don't think necessarily of his own compositions, but of him being the teacher to his brilliant son Wolfgang. But Leopold was a prolific composer, and he wrote a technique book on violin playing that was used for many, many years. The best known and most often performed of Leopold Mozart's compositions is his only trumpet concerto. It's in D major. Here's trumpeter George Vosburgh and the Seattle Symphony Orchestra, conducted by another trumpeter, Gerard Schwartz.

0: Trumpet Concerto of Leopold Mozart, father of Wolfgang. Performance there by trumpeter George Vosburgh and the Seattle Symphony Orchestra, Gerard Schwartz conducting. At 5:32, Classical KUCO. Kent Anderson here with you. Oklahoma City area weather, rain. The rain has made its presence known here in parts of the Oklahoma City metro over about the last hour and a half or so. We do have a flood watch in effect, and that goes all the way through tomorrow. And already a flood advisory issued around the Oklahoma City area for the rest of today's afternoon drive. So be careful with standing water on the roadways. For tonight, showers and thunderstorms continue, a low of 70. And for tomorrow, good chance of more rain during the day tomorrow and an afternoon high of 81. We'll keep the forecast inclusive of rain through late Friday and into early Saturday. Right now, 77 degrees in Oklahoma City, 79 in Spencer. It's 83 in Binger.
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0: Now, Baroque composer Johann David Heineken was born in 1683, so a little older than Bach and Handel, a little younger than Vivaldi. A concerto in F major here by Heineken, performed by Musica Antiqua Cologne, directed by Reinhard Gerbel on Classical KUCO.

0: The concerto in F major by Johann David Heineken, German Baroque composer, performed by Reinhard Gerbel from the harpsichord directing Musica Antiqua Cologne from Classical KUCO. It's 5:51. One more look at the very busy afternoon drive time traffic. Just one accident on the highways now, still working I-44 east at North Penn. On city streets, Sunny Lane at Southeast 149th, South Portland at Southwest 134th, May Avenue at Southwest 44th, Southwest 25th at Miller Avenue, MacArthur at Southwest 29th, North Harvey at Northwest 14th, North May at I-44, May at Northwest 122nd, 122nd at Rockwell, Morgan Road at Northwest Expressway, and Edmond Northwest 178th at Western. Traffic is from SigAlert.com.
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0: Spanish cellist and composer Gaspar Casado, born in Barcelona on today's date in 1897. He appeared on stage with his cello for the first time at age 7. Later studied with Pablo Casals in Paris. Here is music for the guitar by the famous cellist Priambula and Sardana, and a performance and a beautiful one by guitarist Robert Moron Perez.

0: Triambula and Sardana, composed by Gaspar Casado and performed by guitarist Roberto Moron Perez.
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Hello there, and welcome to Exploring Music. It's Bill McLaughlin here, and we are continuing our Guitar Fest, which we started off in very good form earlier this week by listening to recordings from the great Spanish guitar master, Andres Segovia. In yesterday's show, we listened to recordings of John Williams, the Australian-born guitarist who was a pupil of Andres Segovia. And today, we are shining the spotlight on Julian Bream, one of the great guitarists of our time. And yes, another pupil of Andres Segovia. We just lost Julian Bream. He died August 14th of 2020. He had a good, long, full life. He was born in 1933 in England. Went to the Royal College of Music before they had a guitar major, so he had to become a piano major to get through there. He also picked up the lute on the way, and we're going to start off with hearing Julian Bream playing a couple of tunes on the lute, because it takes us back into that wonderful music of the Elizabethan period. Let's hear a lovely tune from John Dowland, Mignarda. Julian Bream is the lutenist.

Well, he does get to the major triad at the end, at the very end. But there's a melancholy about that tune, isn't there? That's the signature of the composer, one of the greatest composers of the Elizabethan period, a very interesting fellow who was not only a great composer and lutenist, but also probably a spy. This was the time of the Reformation, and English politics got very complicated for a while. There's the music of John Dowland, whom I like to call sometimes the saddest man in Merry England. It was beautifully played for us by Julian Bream, playing upon the lute. We're going to hear Julian playing on the guitar shortly, but let's hear one more lute tune from Julian right now. From the same era, here's Robert Johnson's The Carman's Whistle.

If someone tuned into the show expected to hear a lot of great guitar playing, and you found that an unusual sound, you're trying to make it out, well, good for you. You got it. That was not a guitar. That was the lute played by the great guitar and lute master, Julian Bream. Robert Johnson's tune from the Elizabethan period called Carman's Whistle. Well, after a couple of lute pieces, we're now going to hear a lute song played upon the guitar. Turnaround is fair play, isn't it? This is music of Benjamin Britten from his opera Gloriana, which tells the story of Elizabeth I of England, who had a rather complicated love life, including her relationship with the Earl of Essex. This is the second lute song of the Earl of Essex from Gloriana. And joining Julian Bream, playing now on the guitar, is Peter Pears, the great tenor. Here's music of Benjamin Britten.

And there's another melancholy tune which finds its way to the major key at the very, very end. Music of Benjamin Britten. The Brits are not always melancholy, despite the evidence of John Dowland's opening piece, or this piece we just heard now, the second lute song of the Earl of Essex from the opera Gloriana. That was the great Peter Perez joining Julian Bream, who was accompanying him at the guitar. The Earl of Essex is tired of London and all of the complications of life with Elizabeth I. He says, let me go off to the desert. I don't care if I die there. I want to die in someplace unhaunted. Beautiful music, isn't it? And I think, now let's get something just a little lighter in touch. A couple of folk song settings from Benjamin Britten, who loved English music. He found so much inspiration in English composers before him. Here are two tunes set for guitar and voice. Once again, Peter Pears and Julian Bream will hear I Give My Love an Apple, and then a very jaunty version of Sailor Boy.

I love that. That's Julian Bream just tearing it up there at the end. And Peter Pears giving him as good as he gets. Peter Pears, the tenor, but Julian Bream, the guitarist. Two folk song settings of Benjamin Britten. And as we were listening to this music earlier today, my engineer, Bill Sigmund, reminded me of a scene. He said, that tune, I Will Give My Love an Apple, shows up in the film Animal House. There's a very sincere folk song singer who tries to sing that, and it infuriates John Belushi, who takes it out on the poor man's guitar. You can look it up on Netflix if you really want to see that. But let's move on. Julian Bream was a phenomenon. His repertoire was so large and so eclectic and so interesting. He not only knew all of the old music, he knew almost all of the composers of his era, and many of them wrote pieces for him. We're going to hear three short pieces now, written for him by Richard Rodney Bennett, William Walton, and Benjamin Britten. Richard Rodney Bennett is probably best known in the United States as a composer of some very successful Hollywood pictures. But he's a serious composer, too, and we'll hear both sides of his character in the first and then the last movement of this concerto for guitar and chamber ensemble, which Richard Rodney Bennett composed for Julian Bream, who is our soloist now with the Melos Ensemble under David Atherton. Music of Richard Rodney Bennett.

He brings back just a little touch of that early music, the lento e rubato from the first movement, right before he lets the music explode at the very end. Music of Richard Rodney Bedin, concerto for guitar and chamber ensemble. Our guitarist was Julian Bream. We heard the Melos Ensemble under David Atherton. You're tuned in to Exploring Music, and you're in the middle of a big guitar fest all week long here. We started off with music of Segovia and then recordings of John Williams, Julian Bream today, and I'm not going to quit until we have squeezed as much guitar music as we can into these 5 hours this week. Hope you're enjoying it. And I wish you would send me some of your ideas for music you would like us to explore together. This program is made because of a suggestion of a man from Columbus, Ohio, said I really would like to hear some Segovia on the radio. And so here we are today. So add your ideas. Write to us via our website, exploringmusic.org. We have two more great composers writing for Julian Bream. Here's a short, exquisite piece from William Walton from the Five Bagatelles. We'll hear the one marked Sempre Espressivo.

Sempre Espressivo, marks William Walton, and that score certainly is an expressive piece, isn't it? One of the five bagatelles played by Julian Bream. The guitar is such a beautiful sound, doesn't it? Just the sound of it is enchanting. I remember reading about Claude Debussy, who was a brilliant pianist and didn't play the guitar himself, but he loved the sound of it. When Debussy learned that one of his friends was making a trip to Spain, he said, "Look, here's some money. Buy me a guitar while you were there." And the man said, "Oh, Claude, are you going to learn to play the guitar?" He said, "No, I just want to tune and strum it and listen to that sound." I was thinking of that as I heard William Walton's piece played by Julian Bream now. So we started this program with music of John Dowell and the Saddest Man in Murray, England. Benjamin Britten was fascinated with the music of Dowland and wrote a big piece for guitar entitled Nocturnal after John Dowland. It's based on a Dowland song called Come Heavy Sleep. This is a big piece from Benjamin Britten composed for Julian Bream, who gave the premiere at the Audubon Festival in 1964. Nocturnal after John Dowland, music of Benjamin Britten.

I love the way he makes you wait for that last tone. Julian Bream playing music composed for him by Benjamin Britten, Nocturnal, after John Dowland. And now we're going to close with one more tune from John Dowland in a decidedly upbeat mood here. Here's Julian Bream playing Lady Clifton's Spirit.

0: great encore tune, isn't it? Julian Bream playing music from the Fitzwilliam Virginal book from our favorite sad boy from Murray, England, John Dowland, and that was Lady Clifton's Spirit. And that's all the music we can fit in from the great Julian Bream today. We just lost him in the summer of 2020. Remarkable fellow. And it was wonderful to hear some of his recordings today. An entirely English program. Much more varied tomorrow. We're going to hear music from Elliot Fisk and Los Romeros. And I hope you can join us.
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0: From Beijing's National Center for the Performing Arts, we have a concert that takes us on a journey through music shaped by conflict, courage, and the human spirit. Hi, I'm Jan Weller. Later, we'll hear Prokofiev's powerful telling of Romeo and Juliet and Shostakovich's great Symphony No. 5. But we start with a less often heard Shostakovich composition, the Violin Concerto No. 2. Soloist Ning Feng is our guide through this remarkable musical world where tension and tenderness are never far apart. Shostakovich pens his second concerto 20 years after his popular first concerto, and it finds the composer looking inward. It's playful, melancholic, and remarkably intimate. We spoke with our soloist Ning Feng, who told us how this concerto compares to his first.
1: He was quite much older when he wrote the second violin concerto. The language, the musical idea, the structure that he had used in the second violin concerto, for me, is even deeper and greater than the first violin concerto. As a result, this makes this concerto extremely complicated to learn to put together with the orchestra. And also, it is so much more difficult. So nowadays, out of the two violin concertos, we hear his first violin concerto a lot more often. However, for me, the second violin concerto still is a fantastically written and such a great piece of music.
0: Violinist Ning Feng. Here he is with the NCPA Orchestra and conductor Zhang Xian. From the National Center for the Performing Arts in Beijing, Dmitri Shostakovich's second violin concerto.